0: In the choir stand. Where is that? In the choir stand. Where it at?
1: In the choir stand. Where
0: is
1: that?
0: Hey!
1: In the choir stand.
0: Eddie, I want to go back to that. Gotta keep watching.
1: In the choir stand. Where is that?
0: Do that break. One, two. And ready, you do it. Hey.

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turn to, we have to remember the names of God. He's Jehovah Jireh, Jehovah Sikkim. But the one we need to be talking to today in this hour is El Shaddai, the Almighty God, the one that pulls us close. Come on, lift your hands right there and worship Him. Hallelujah.

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0: 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Amen. 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

0: 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Kelly.
1: Ladies and gentlemen, boys and girls, I have as my artist spotlight guest. You're not going to believe this, but I got Jay Will on the line. How you doing, bro?
2: Sir, I am well. How about yourself?
1: Man, I can't complain about nothing, man. God don't like it when we start complaining and he then gave us life.
2: That's facts. That's facts. And I appreciate you having me on.
1: Hey, man, you have been in this business of music and radio. Now, how did all this come? Which came first, the music or the radio?
2: Well, actually, the music did. I started playing piano in church when I was probably 8 or 9. Well, I was playing drums at 8 or 9.
1: Right.
2: And when I got to about 9 or 10, I started playing piano. And then age, I don't know, 12, I was the church organist.
1: Oh, there you go.
2: Yeah. It's been a long time ago.
1: But hey, man, you're still here and you're still doing the doggone thing, man, and we appreciate it. So how did you get into radio? How did you spin your music into doing radio and being a radio personality?
2: So it's a funny story. When I lived in Mississippi, there was this AM radio station, mm-hmm. That was looking for a gospel show. I had never did radio before. Mm-hmm. And I did a radio show on that station, but I was live.
1: Okay.
2: It was kind of crazy. So my first time out the gate, I was live on the radio. And then I did that for a while. And then after Hurricane Katrina, I moved to Southern Indiana.
1: Okay.
2: And I kind of got out of radio for a while, but I wanted to do a TV show.
1: Okay.
2: So I was on WHMV TV 40 for about a year. Doing the J Mac Gospel Show. Okay. And then after that, I moved to Cincinnati. And I was just piddling around with some stuff. And then I got a phone call from Kevin Breeze, who's deceased now. Mm-hmm. He owned WKCBFM.com. Mm-hmm. And I was thinking about, you know, doing another radio show. And I just get an email out of the blue from this guy. Says, hey, if you're interested in doing a radio show? I said, absolutely. He says, tell me what I need to do. And he told me what I need to do. 2 weeks later, I was on his station.
1: Wow.
2: And he passed away probably almost a year and a half, 2 years ago. Mm-hmm. And once he passed, I was like, man, you know, I have a show on IAG radio as well.
1: Okay.
2: But I was like, you know what? I need to start working towards my own stuff. Mm-hmm. And so then I launched J World Gospel Radio.
1: Okay.
2: Not really knowing all the intricacies about mm-hmm. owning the station. Mm-hmm. I just leaped out there and did it. And as soon as people found out that there was another radio station involved, mm-hmm. I started getting music like out the wazoo. It's mm-hmm. crazy. So that's my whole music to radio background.
1: Wow, man. Well, you came into it and you're doing it, man. You are, I think the very first person that mentioned your name to me was Dr. Bradford Howard.
2: Really?
1: Yeah, he mentioned your name to me. He said, have you ever heard of Jay Will? I says, not really, but I hadn't been in the radio all that long. So you've been doing this thing a whole lot longer than I have, man. And your name pops up a lot. You're kind of an icon in this business, man. So
2: that is insane. that's a little old country boy. That's insane.
1: So who inspired you to do music, or pretty much full time to part time? I'll put it that way.
2: So my mother was a pianist. Mm-hmm. My grandmother was the choir president. My grandfather sang. My Uncle Cliff sang the gospel key tones.
1: Get out of town.
2: I have a baby brother This is Chris Crane. What's up, bro? He plays lead guitar, piano, drums. I have another brother that's deceased. He plays saxophone. And I have another sister that's deceased. She played clarinet. So it's just kind of one of these things.
1: You got that honest.
2: Yeah. So I think that there are people who God has made, who has, and I use this term, you know, loosely, genetically modified to be able to do certain things. Right. Because you find certain families where everybody's preachers or everybody's athletes.
1: That's right.
2: And everybody's musicians. And so I think this is in my family legacy to be a musician and a preacher.
1: Amen.
2: So, I spread the gospel too. I do a little preaching every now and then. If y'all need me to do a revival, y'all just holler at me. J. Will. Z. Will, the letter J at gmail.com.
1: Hey, there you go. Y'all got it right there. What's your creative process like, man? How do you approach songwriting and making music?
2: So it's weird. So I will hear a music riff, or I'll be driving in the car, and all of a sudden, I just start singing some melodies, and I come home, get in the music lab, and just start writing stuff down. Some songs I have written before I even got home from work.
1: Amen.
2: And some songs I dream about. I'll dream about teaching a song to a choir and wake up and say, man, that's crazy. And I come right downstairs to the basement and start recording.
1: Amen. That's awesome.
2: Of course, you know, but I think songwriting and poetry are married to each other. Because a songwriter should be able to take, you know, the word lamp and make a song out of it. You know, like, you know, the Lord is a lamp unto my feet and a light unto my pathway. That's a whole song right there.
1: Right there. That's it.
2: You know, I think that's the creativeness and knowing how to put loops together.

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1: Hey, y'all gotta tighten up, y'all. If you need help, you just need help. Yeah. For some music, I can't play. But definitely, send me that master MP3 photo with a short bio, the Lee Will, the letter J at gmail.com. I'll take a listen, and we'll see if we get you on J Will Gospel Radio.
2: Amen. Amen. And that's the whole thing of it, man. I mean, everybody's not gonna have the backing like that Kirk Franklin has, or you know, everybody's not gonna do that. Matter of fact, I produce and do this radio show in my bedroom, in a bedroom in my house. So
1: yeah,
2: you know, and I've been doing music for a long time. I'm still not as good as I want to be, but I'm not where I used to be. And we have to strive to be better. We have to strive to be great in God.
1: Yeah, I mean, it's crazy how this worked out. So I called my father-in-law, and I said, father-in-law, I want to turn this extra room in my basement that I'm not using into a small studio.
2: Mm-hmm.
1: And he says, okay, son, I'm going to come help you. So he drove 3 hours to help me put this studio together. And my wife was like, why are you doing all this? I said, I don't know. I just feel compelled to do this.
2: Right.
1: So I built a sound booth that's, you know, large enough to hold my Hammond organ with a Leslie in there.
2: All right.
1: I fixed it up with monitors. I soundproofed it. I got the plexiglass thing there.
2: Mm-hmm.
1: And a week later is when I got the phone call about the radio show. So our obedience is connected. Man, I felt that one. Obedience is connected to our blessing.
2: Jesus.
1: And sometimes things will look bad and they will look like they cannot be obtained. But if God told you to do it, no matter how crazy, how silly it looks, within the legal parameters of the law, because
2: right.
1: God didn't tell you to do that crazy.
2: That's right.
1: Your blessing comes with your obedience to what God has told you to do. And so I find myself being obedient to what God is telling me. And, you know, I know a lot of people say, oh, I'm listening to the voice of God. I'm listening to the voice of God. Man, I mean, I don't take that lightly.
2: No.
1: I move very strategically, and I take my time with making movements to make sure that I'm hearing from God, because it all lines up. It's just God said.
2: That's right. That's right. And like you said, Ben, God ain't going to tell you nothing crazy. Now, it might sound crazy to you, but
1: right.
2: if it's God, it's not going to work out. It's all, everything works together for the good. So,
1: yeah.
2: You know, somebody told me one time, God has some jokes. He's very funny, which I believe. You know, he might tell you to do some things that you're like, God, is this really you? You really didn't I tell you go ahead and do this and so? Now go ahead and do this and so. And when you're obedient to that, and you come out to the other end of that, and you see how he blesses you, you're like, man, God, I can't even believe that you told me to do that. You just obedient and you did it. And here you go.
1: Yeah. I mean, it's the formula is really simple. You want to walk in the graces, in the good graces of God.
2: Mm-hmm.
1: Be obedient to his word. You want to be blessed? Follow his instructions.
2: That's it.
1: I mean, it's just that simplistic. I mean, we make it harder than what it needs to be.
2: Mm, Jesus. Dude, so what, man, I'm glad I got to talk to you because I've been hearing your name for quite some time. I never talked to Jay Will. Have you ever heard of Jay? I've heard the name, but I never met him. And I know that's radio. I didn't know you did all this. I didn't even know you was an artist.
1: See, and that's the thing. the only reason that I produce music and write music is so that I won't die with it.
2: Mm. Jesus, and that's so good right there, bro.
1: it's not to be famous, because I work Monday through Friday. I have a regular job.
2: Right.
1: I'm not trying to get famous.
2: Right.
1: I'm getting ready to be in June. I'll be 56 years old.
2: Okay.
1: I've missed my window opportunity to be touring around. I got a 401k and a retirement and all this good stuff, a mortgage. I ain't got time to be playing around. So, you know, I write this music so that I won't die with it.
2: Come on.
1: So that somebody else 20 years from now may hear this and say, man, I love this. I'm going to re-record this.
2: Wow.
1: And then I have done my job. So Abraham did not live to see all of his seeds be born.
2: He sure didn't.
1: But he's the prime root of all of us seeds. Mm. He's the father of many nations, but he never saw the nations.
2: Mm.
1: He just saw the two seeds.
2: That's right.
1: He saw the Isaac and he saw Ishmael.
2: That's it.
1: But here we are. We're all Abraham's seed. And so that's where I look at music. I write it. I produce it. I try to get it out there. And, you know, maybe nobody will listen to it this month. But next 5 years, somebody will hear it and say, man, I like that.
2: Amen. Amen. Tell me how we can get a hold of you, man. Where can we find your music and, you know?
1: All digital platforms. My music is on all digital platforms. I have several songs out there. Some I consider good. Some I consider, I got to pull that off and redo it. But as we grow, our ear grows. And the first generation things that I did, I'm finding some of the mistakes that I did.
2: Mm-hmm.
1: And I'm going back and I'm remixing and recorrecting some of that stuff.
2: Yeah, me too, bro.
1: 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And if y'all have something interesting you'd like to talk about and get it out to the masses as far as, you know, podcasting, hit me up with that as well. I do podcasts all the time, man. I just think it's fascinating that I'll do a podcast and somebody in Bangladesh is listening to my podcast.
2: Hey, something.
1: That is wild to me. Like, what? I didn't even think people in Singapore had cell phones. I have people in Singapore, the Faroe Islands. Where is that at? Are downloading and listening to my podcast. So I'm doing this stuff because I think this is my way of doing ministry right now. And, you know, getting the message out to people. I do have some sermons that I upload to the radio station every now and again. Amen. I got one to upload this week. I gotta do some editing on it, but, you know, that's my whole goal, man. Every digital aspect,
2: I'm on it. Amen. Well, I appreciate you talking to me, man. We gotta do this again, bro, because I want to pick your brain a little bit more, but only got a certain amount of time right now. But we'll do this again, man. Maybe I could be in your podcast and you could be on one of mine. How about that?
1: Hey, we can do this. You got my phone number.
2: I got you on lock, bro. Thank you for being on the show. I appreciate you.
1: I appreciate y'all. And ladies and gentlemen, may the Lord God bless and keep you.
2: Amen.
1: May the Lord make his face to shine upon you, and may the Lord continue to give you peace in Jesus' name.
2: Amen. Amen. We'll talk to you later, brother.
1: All right, man. God bless you.

0: 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Until next time, God bless.
1: I am a witness for the Lord. Come on, do it again. Say, neighbor, I am a sanctified witness for the Lord. Come on, Jesse, here we go.

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Amen.

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1: Ladies and gentlemen, boys and girls, welcome to the 100 Global Radio's Artist Showcase Spotlight. And my guest today is none other than James Bishop Tubman. How you doing, sir?
2: Hey, Tony. Thank you, man. I'm doing well. How about you?
1: Man, I can't complain. I don't think God likes it when we complain. I mean, just take a look at the children of Israel.
2: Hey, man, you're hitting it. brought them out of bondage, and they complained and complained and complained.
1: That's right. Yeah. Made them walk around the desert for 40 years, and they walked all around the promised land and didn't even know.
2: Didn't know, man. And he fed them manna from heaven and water from the rock, and they still complained.
1: Still complained, man. And just, I tend to think, man, if what would I have done if I'd have seen the Red Sea just part so I can cross it?
2: I tell you what, man, what more would you have to see? I mean, something miraculous like that. You don't have to convince me after I see that.
1: I know that's right. Man, I'm glad to have you on the show. Man, what inspired you to make music, and when did you get started?
2: Well, that's a great question, man. I actually got started at an early age, around 10 or 12, somewhere in that neighborhood. Mm-hmm. I wrote my first song. My dad was a guitarist. He was a part of a quartet group. My mother was a pianist in the church. So music was in my family. It wasn't foreign to me. My dad was a pastor. Of course, my mom being the first lady. So sooner or later, it was going to gravitate towards me. So that's what happened.
1: It rubbed right off on you.
2: Yes, sir.
1: Isn't that something, man, how... I don't like to say the black church, but we as people of you know, color, how we started off our musical journey in the church, and that's so many people's stories. There's so many artists' story. That's amazing to me.
2: It is, man, and some of the most iconic figures, superstars that we witness in our lifetime, man. You're right. They got their origin in the church. One come to mind is Whitney Houston. I mean, she came up in the church. She one of the greatest vocalists of all time. God rest her soul. But you're exactly right.
1: And it's just amazing to me. So, what's your creative process like? Did you produce, or you just write music, or you play?
2: I do a little.
1: You play?
2: Yes, sir. I do. I do a little bit of it all, man. God really, he gave me a lot of talent, which, when I offer it back up to him, it becomes a gift. I'm extremely thankful, man. I was asked this question not too long ago, and there's not really a set formula for me. Right. I do play. I'll sit down and get some melody sometimes. And sometimes, man, it's just, you know, I'm riding in the truck, the car, and God just kind of talking to me that way. Mm-hmm. I get a melody that way. I get some lyrics. I sleep with a spiral notebook by my bed. and sometimes I'm awakened. I get a song in a dream, and then I'll get up immediately and write it down. I've written an entire album on the road before. It happens like that sometimes.
1: Wow, so, man.
2: Even in church, I'll get a prophetic flow. Right. You know, if I'm playing, and I'm like, well, I really like that. That has some meat to it. So, you know, right. You start creating that way. So it happens in many, many different ways.
1: Amen. Amen. I remember when I first got saved, one of my pastors said, God's going to start waking you up at night, in the middle of the night, and you're going to begin to write. And I was like, and that very same night, God woke me about 3 o'clock in the morning, and I just started to write, and I was like, God, don't you understand? I have to be the worker in about 3 hours here. And it happened like that, man. So I understand. What genre or style of music do you enjoy the most? Do you listen to other genres?
2: I do. And to the chagrin of some of my colleagues, man, I love listening to jazz.
1: Oh, yeah.
2: I find jazz really relaxing.
1: Oh, yeah.
2: Especially the smooth stuff. I really love that. But my main genre, of course, is gospel music. I love it. I grew up with choirs.
1: Right.
2: I mean, I just love the choir. I wish we had more choirs today. Hopefully that'll come back. But you know, it's mostly gospel music.
1: Amen. Who's your favorite jazz artist?
2: Man, the late great Wayman Tisdale. I loved his music, man. Come and watch me play was one of my favorite. I was like, what? That was a nice project. Nice project.
1: Oh yes. Oh yes. It's amazing musician.
2: Oh yeah, most definitely.
1: What artist or musician influenced you the most?
2: That's a great question. So growing up in the church, I grew up Church of God in Christ.
1: Mm-hmm.
2: So I was a huge Twinkie Clark fan. Man, I love me some Twinkie Clark and of course the Clark sisters, just hearing her play and getting to watch her play live one time, it was amazing. So she was very influential. I loved the late great Timothy Wright. I just love the way his songs have a pace to them, and he wrote songs, man, that he really wanted you to sing in church. A lot of these cats today, they write music that they don't want you to duplicate it. But Timothy wrote choir songs, church songs, man, and I love that about him, and I could learn them relatively fast.
1: That's right.
2: And they wasn't hard to teach. And so I really enjoyed that. Then I migrated from him. I became a huge Hezekiah Walker fan. I just love that sound that he had on that East Coast with Melvin Criswell on the organ and Reggie Parker on the bass. I really love that style. So, it's been others, but those are the three main ones that stick out to me.
1: Yes, yes, man. I love Hezekiah. I met some of these musicians when I lived in Pennsylvania for a while. Some great brothers, man.
2: Yeah,
1: What's
2: they
1: your
2: are.
1: Favorite my... song that you have ever written and what makes it special to you?
2: My favorite song by far is God Never Fails. I wrote that back in 2000. I recorded it once in 2006, I believe, and I recorded it again in 2021, Rhonda McLemore led it for me.
1: Mm-hmm.
2: The song basically is its testimony where I'm saying, you know, there was a time when I felt like I couldn't make it. I was really depressed, man. I was in a dark place and God spoke to me in that darkness, man. And just said, man, I've covered everything that you're dealing with. I dealt with that on Calvary. I bore all the sins of mankind on my shoulder. You know, he basically ministered to me in that dark place saying, you're covered. It's going to be okay. And then he reminded me that he's never failed at anything. So that's, you know, we serve an undefeated God. I tell people he won't fail. He can't fail. It's not in his DNA. So God never fails by far, man, is the most, one of the most powerful songs and my favorite song that I've ever penned.
1: And you know, one thing, something else. He has never been defeated.
2: He's never been, man. Even the devil tried. Lucifer tried it and lost. And continues to lose.
1: And continues to lose.

0: don't touch me, don't speak to me, don't ask me for anything. I mean, I just hate the vibe that that gives off, man.
1: Right, yeah.
0: And I like to touch the people. I like to be personal. And just, you know, we're called to, we need relationships. Oh, yes. I mean, God created Adam, and he was like, whoa, wait a minute. I got to give him somebody. That's so right. We need relationship, man. So I'm a people's person. So.
1: Amen. Amen. Do you find that sometimes in church, when you're singing in church or preaching, it's harder to, it's like we have to pull from people to praise.
0: Oh man. You know, what do we say in church all the time? When I think of the goodness of Jesus and all that he's done, man, that does not require or should not require any pumping and priming from anybody.
1: Anybody.
0: Just the mere thought of his goodness, how he's made a way for you, how he's provided for you. Just being here alive.
1: That's right.
0: Is enough to give God glory without somebody having to pump and prime you from the pulpit or on the microphone. So, man, yeah, it can be frustrating at times. And, if you're not careful, you can get in the flesh.
1: That's right. That's right. That's
0: and,
1: right.
0: And there we go.
1: Nobody gets nothing out of that.
0: No, sir. No, sir. Nothing but frustration.
1: That's it, man. That's it. What's your dream collaboration? If you can collaborate with anybody, any musician, dead or alive, who would it be?
0: Well, it's going to be the obvious one. He's a superstar in our genre. It's Kirk Franklin. The first time I met Kirk, I was real young, and his first album had just dropped. Mm-hmm. He came to our city. He did a workshop. I was real green. Mm-hmm. Of course, I was kind of starstruck too.
1: Right.
0: But if I could meet him again and get in the lab with him, and he'd pull out a paper and pen, and I pull out a paper and pen, and we can collaborate, man, that would be a dream come true. I like his versatility. Mm-hmm. Kirk is one of those who can write a church song, a Sunday morning song, then turn around and write something that can, you know, be played on both different, in different genres. He's just talented like that. And I respect it because I know how hard and how challenging it is to write music. Now, a lot of people aren't Kirk Franklin fans. Right. I get it. Whatever floats your boat. Mm-hmm. But I respect the gift and talent that that man has.
1: Right.
0: And he's taken the music, gospel music, to places that I never would have dreamed that it would have gone. So, God used him for that. So if I could collaborate with him, man, that would be a dream come true.
1: And the one thing about Kirk that I love is, the fact that he actually changed the game, kind of like James Cleveland changed the game back in his day.
0: Absolutely, man. You hit it right on the head. He changed the game. And I know you remember when Stomp came out. It was,
1: oh, yes.
0: All kinds of controversy with that.
1: Oh, man.
0: I was like, I see where he's going.
1: He was getting thrown out of churches and stuff, man. I was like,
0: yeah, man.
2: 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Let's grow together.
1: What do you think? Did you think with gospel rap, hip hop, and things of that nature that has infiltrated gospel music, do you think that we've gotten it right? Have we gone too far with what we're doing?
0: Now, I will openly admit I haven't listened to a ton of it, but I am very open to listening to different genres of music. I'm wired that way. Mm-hmm. But the ones I have heard, and I can't call the names, I don't want to mess them up, but the ones I have heard, man, have been really good about the theology in their presentation. I can appreciate that, but I do know that there are some that are borderline. Right. I will answer that question this way. As long as that doctrine is sound in those lyrics, that theology is on point, there's a place for it.
1: That's right.
0: But anytime, you know, we kind of straddling the fence, that's very dangerous. And that's in just straight traditional gospel. I mean, we gotta be pointed. We gotta be solid. We gotta be sound in our doctrine, sound in our presentation. Cause the last thing we want to do is mislead people.
1: Hey, that's a terrible thing, man.
0: Yes, sir.
1: You get misled in the gospel.
0: It's dangerous.
1: And we don't want to go that route.
0: No, sir. We don't. We don't.
1: Man, tell us about this hit song that you got with this young lady. How did that birth in your spirit?
0: So Michelle Brooks Thompson, man, I had never met her.
1: Okay.
0: I knew she had competed on The Voice.
1: Okay.
0: I think it was season 3 or season 4. I think it was season 3. And she is known all over the world for her national anthem singing. I don't know if you've ever heard her, but she does a ton of NBA games, hockey games.
1: Wow.
0: And last time I spoke to her about that, I said, we're going to pray that a Super Bowl happens for you. I mean, she's that good at it. And so, man, I didn't know her, but there in my hometown, the university there, West Texas A&M University, they wanted to put together a Black History program. So they wanted, you know, a Black choir to be accompanied by their orchestra there. Okay. So the dean of that school of music, you know, he wanted a choir, and he, of course, his students were going to play. And I said, well, my phone rang. He said, hey, man, I heard about you. I heard about your band. This is an idea I have. Let's meet at this coffee shop. So we met along with another representative from the university. And he said, hey, man, I want to bring this lady. And she used to be a student of mine. And I was like, who is that? He was like, Michelle Brooks. I was like, so I Googled. I was like, oh, yeah, I heard of her. And he was like, yeah, I used to be one of her teachers. So I want to bring her in, but I want her to be accompanied by the orchestra and, of course, you know, a Black choir. I was like, yeah, I'll do that. I said, and it was always a bucket list of mine to play with a symphony or orchestra. So right. God was opening that door right there. So fast forward, man, she gets to town. We meet. She knocks it out of the park. I mean, we hearing that symphony play, Walter Hawkins, Thank You, and, you know, stuff like that, right. Man. And we play with them, man. It was phenomenal. So when she called her plane back to the Massachusetts area, she inboxed me and said, you know, I was watching you during rehearsal and during the program. She said, you pay attention to detail. I was like, yes, ma'am. Thank you for that. And then she just out of the blue said, you're a songwriter too? And I was like, yes. She said, well, would you consider writing for me? And man, I started crying. I was like, whoa, you know, this just happened.
1: Wow.
0: And I was in my mom's kitchen, man. And I was like, mom, look at what God is doing, you know? And, so I was like, absolutely. And then a couple of weeks passed by. So I tell you what, while we're collaborating, I already have a song in mind that I'm working on that I think you could really do well on it. And she's like, send it to me. And man, I sent it to her, sent her the lyrics. And man, she was in love with it. She went to the studio there in Massachusetts and just killed it, man. And the rest was history. And we've been friends ever since.
1: Amen. Amen. It's an awesome song, man. You did a tremendous job. She did a tremendous job. And we love it here, man. And we thank you. What advice would you give a young person trying to get into this business?
0: I would say educate. I'm still learning. If you can find someone that's in the business or know a lot about the business, get that mentorship from them and, you know, just educate, be a sponge, just let them guide you through the process because you know as well as I know, Tony, everybody don't mean you well in this business.
1: Right.
0: And, if you can find someone that knows God and has good intentions that can help guide and lead you through it, man, you'll be okay. So that's the best advice I can give you.
1: Amen. Amen. How do we get in contact with you? And, if we want to hire you to do a concert or preach or whatever, man. How do we get in?
0: Hit me up on social media, James Dot Tutman, James Bishop Tutman. You can also hit me up on my website, JamesBishopTutman.com. All that contact information will be found there, and we'd love to come and be a service to you.
1: Amen, amen. Bishop, I thank you for being on the show. Thank you for being a part of just music history, because, amen, we need it. We need good mentorship. We need good people to show the young and the old, for that matter, you know, the right way to do it sometimes, man. I appreciate you, man. Thank you. And whenever you get something else, send it to me so we can spend it for you.
0: Hey, man, I appreciate that, Tony. This has been fun. I'm thankful for the opportunity. I feel in my heart that you and I have connected. I have a new friend.
1: Oh, yes.
0: And, man, look, man, I thank you for that open opportunity, that open door to spend some more. So we're going to take advantage of that, man.
1: Amen.
0: Appreciate that.
1: You do that. Make sure you do it. I got you, bro.
0: Yes, sir. I appreciate you, man.
1: Amen. Amen. God bless you, Bishop.
0: Blessings.
3: 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This is why we pray, not my will, but thy will be done. Hallelujah. Come on, Michelle.

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Until next time, God bless.

commonly know that whatever God said, it shall come to pass. Do I have a witness out there? Anybody know that if God said it, it's going to happen? Ladies and gentlemen, Brian Andrew Wilson.

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He's always with us. He never leaves us. So don't fear. Don't be dismayed. For in times of emptiness, he will be right there. Listen.

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Thank you, Jesus. We give you praise.

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When I was a wretch undone, his grace showed up and showed out. I got to blame it on grace. Grace has a name, and that name is Jesus. It'll never change. Remember I used to sing it like

0: This song reminds me of when we started.
1: It's been so long.
0: Back in 1980. Back when me and Tommy and Wayne was young. Daddy had us up there singing. And it was a song that they wanted us to sing real bad. At the time, we didn't know what to say. But now we know. Can I sing it for you?

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I want to do what you want me to do. Holy Spirit, I come telling you, you are welcome in this place, in this space. Do with me what you will, God. I yield unto you. Consume me, God, like never before.

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And I'm proud to be a member of the global Indy 100 Radio Coalition. Amen. God

0: 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Kelly.
1: Ladies and gentlemen, boys and girls, welcome to the 100 Global Radio's Artist Showcase Spotlight. And my guest today is none other than James Bishop Tubman. How you doing, sir?
2: Hey, Tony. Thank you, man. I'm doing well. How about you?
1: Man, I can't complain. I don't think God likes it when we complain. I mean, just take a look at the children of Israel.
2: Hey, man, you're hitting it. brought them out of bondage and

0: gonna have to convince me after I see that.
1: I know that's right. I know that's right. Man, I'm glad to have you on the show. Man, what inspired you to make music, and when did you get started?
0: Well, that's a great question, man. I actually got started at an early age, around 10 or 12, somewhere in that neighborhood. Mm-hmm. I wrote my first song. My dad was a guitarist. He was a part of a quartet group. My mother was a pianist in the church. So music was in my family. It wasn't foreign to me. My dad was a pastor. Of course, my mom being the first lady. So sooner or later, it was going to gravitate towards me. So that's what happened.
1: Right off on you.
0: Yes, sir. Yes, sir.
1: Isn't that something, man, how... I don't like to say the black church, but we as people of color, how we started off our musical journey in the church, and that's so many people's stories. There's so many artists' story. That's amazing to me.
0: It is, man, and some of the most iconic figures, superstars that we witness in our lifetime, man. You're right. They got their origin in the church. One come to mind is Whitney Houston. I mean, she came up in the church. And she one of the greatest vocalists of all time. God rest her soul. But you're exactly right.
1: And it's just amazing to me. So, what's your creative process like? Did you produce, or you just write music, or you play?
0: I do a little.
1: You play?
0: Yes, sir. I do. I do a little bit of it all, man. God really, he gave me a lot of talent, which, when I offer it back up to him, it becomes a gift. I'm extremely thankful, man. I was asked this question not too long ago, and there's not really a set formula for me. Right. I do play. I'll sit down and get some melodies sometimes. And sometimes, man, it's just, you know, I'm riding in the truck, the car, and God just kind of talking to me that way. Mm-hmm. I get a melody that way. I get some lyrics. I sleep with a spiral notebook by my bed. I'm awakened. I get a song in a dream, and then I'll get up immediately and write it down. I've written an entire album on the road before. It happens like that sometimes.
1: Wow, so, man.
0: Even in church, I'll get a prophetic flow, right. You know, if I'm playing, and I'll be like, well, I really like that. That has some meat to it. So, you know, right. You start creating that way. So it happens in many, many different ways.
1: Amen, amen. I remember when I first got saved, one of my pastors said, God's going to start waking you up at night, in the middle of the night, and you're going to begin to write. And I was like, and that very same night, God woke me about 3 o'clock in the morning, and I just started to write, and I was like, God, don't you understand, I have to be the worker in about 3 hours here? And it happened like that, man. So I understand. What genre or style of music do you enjoy the most? Do you listen to other genres?
0: I do, and to the chagrin of some of my colleagues, man, I love listening to jazz.
1: Oh yeah,
0: I find jazz really relaxing.
1: Oh,
0: especially the smooth stuff. I really love that. But my main genre, of course, is gospel music. I love it. I grew up with choirs. Right. I mean, I just love the choir. I wish we had more choirs today. Hopefully that'll come back. But, you know, it's mostly gospel music.
1: Amen. Who's your favorite jazz artist?
0: Man, the late, great Wayman Tisdale. I loved his music, man. Come and watch me play was one of my favorite. I was like, what? That was a nice project. Nice project.
1: Oh, yes. Oh, yes. It's amazing musician.
0: Oh, yeah. Most definitely.
1: What artist or musician influenced you the most?
0: That's a great question. So growing up in the church, I grew up Church of God in Christ.
1: Mm-hmm.
0: So I was a huge Twinkie Clark fan. Man, I love me some Twinkie Clark, and of course the Clark sisters.
1: Oh,
0: but
1: yes.
0: just hearing her play and getting to watch her play live one time, it was amazing. So she was very influential. I loved the late great Timothy Wright. I just love the way his songs have a pace to them, and he wrote songs, man, that he really wanted you to sing in church. A lot of these cats today, they write music that they don't want you to duplicate it. But Timothy wrote choir songs, church songs, man,
1: that's and right. I. And

0: I love that about him, and I could learn them relatively fast.
1: That's right.
0: And they wasn't hard to teach. And so I really enjoyed that. Then I migrated from him. I became a huge Hezekiah Walker fan. I just love that sound that he had on that East Coast with
1: right.
0: Melvin Criswell on the organ and
1: right.
0: Reggie Parker on the bass. I mean,
1: oh, yeah.
0: I really love that style. So, you know, there's been others, but those are the two main ones, the three main ones that stick out to me.
1: Yes, man. I love Hezekiah. I met some of his musicians when I lived in Pennsylvania for a while. Some great brothers, man.
0: Yeah,
1: What's
0: they
1: your
0: are.
1: Favorite about... song that you have ever written, and what makes it special to you?
0: My favorite song by far is God Never Fails. I wrote that back in 2000. I recorded it once in 06, I believe. Then I recorded it again in 2021. Rhonda McLemore led it for me.
1: Mm-hmm.
0: The song basically is a testimony where I'm saying, you know, there was a time when I felt like I couldn't make it. I was really depressed. Really depressed, man. I was in a dark place, and God spoke to me in that darkness, man, and just said, man, I've covered everything that you're dealing with. I dealt with that on Calvary. I bore all the sins of mankind on my shoulder. You know, he basically ministered to me in that dark place, saying, you're covered. It's going to be okay. And then he reminded me that he's never failed at anything. So that's, you know, we serve an undefeated God. I tell people he won't fail. He can't fail. It's not in his DNA. So God never fails by far, man, is the most, one of the most powerful songs and my favorite song that I've ever penned.
1: And you know one thing, something else, he has never been defeated.
0: He's never been, man. Even the devil tried, Lucifer tried it and lost. And continues to lose.
1: And continues to lose.

0: I've arrived. Don't touch me. Don't speak to me. Don't ask me for anything. I mean, I just hate the vibe that that gives off, man.
1: Right, yeah.
0: And I like to touch the people. I like to be personal. And just, you know, we're called to, we need relationships. Oh, yes. I mean, God created Adam, and he was like, whoa, wait a minute. I got to give him somebody. That's so right. We need relationship, man. So I'm a people's person. So.
1: Amen. Amen. Do you find that sometimes in church, when you're singing in church or preaching, it's harder to, it's like we have to pull from people to praise.
0: Oh man. You know, what do we say in church all the time? When I think of the goodness of Jesus and all that he's done, man, that does not require or should not require any pumping and priming from anybody.
1: Anybody.
0: Just the mere thought of his goodness, how he's made a way for you, how he's provided for you. Just being here alive.
1: That's right.
0: Is enough to give God glory without somebody having to pump and prime you from the pulpit or on the microphone. So, man, yeah, it can be frustrating at times. And, if you're not careful, you can get in the flesh.
1: That's right. That's right.
0: And there we go.
1: Nobody gets nothing out of that.
0: No, sir. No, sir. Nothing but frustration.
1: That's it, man. That's it. What's your dream collaboration? If you can collaborate with anybody, any musician, dead or alive, who would it be?
0: Well, it's going to be the obvious one. He's a superstar in our genre. It's Kirk Franklin. The first time I met Kirk, I was real young, and his first album had just dropped. Mm-hmm. He came to our city. He did a workshop. Now, I was real green. Mm-hmm. Of course, I was kind of starstruck too.
1: Right.
0: But if I could meet him again and get in the lab with him, and he pull out a paper and pen, I pull out a paper and pen, and we can collaborate, man, that would be a dream come true. I like his versatility. Mm-hmm. Kirk is one of those who can write a church song, a Sunday morning song, then turn around and write something that can, you know, be played on both in different genres. He's just talented like that. And I respect it because I know how hard and how challenging it is to write music. Now, a lot of people aren't Kirk Franklin fans. Right. I get it. Whatever floats your boat. Mm-hmm. But I respect the gift and talent that man has.
1: Right.
0: And he's taken the music, gospel music, to places that I never would have dreamed that it would have gone. So, God used him for that. So if I could collaborate with him, man, that would be a dream come true.
1: And you know, one thing about Kirk that I love is, the fact that he actually changed the game, kind of like James Cleveland changed the game back in his day.
0: Absolutely, man. You hit it right on the head. He changed the game. And I know you remember when Stomp came out. It was,
1: oh, yes.
0: All kinds of controversy with that.
1: Oh, man.
0: Like, I see where he's going.
1: He was getting thrown out of churches and stuff, man. I was like,
0: yeah, man.
2: 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Let's grow together.
1: What do you think? Did you think with gospel rap, hip hop, and things of that nature that has infiltrated gospel music, do you think that we've gotten that right? Have we gone too far with what we're doing?
0: Now, I will openly admit I haven't listened to a ton of it, but I am very open to listening to different genres of music. I'm wired that way. Mm-hmm. But the ones I have heard, and I can't call the names, I don't want to mess them up, but the ones I have heard, man, have been really good about the theology in their presentation. I can appreciate that. But I do know that there are some that are borderline. Right. I will answer that question this way. As long as that doctrine is sound and that in those lyrics, that theology is on point, there's a place for it.
1: That's right.
0: But anytime, you know, we kind of straddling the fence, that's very dangerous. And that's in just straight traditional gospel. I mean, we gotta be solid. We gotta be sound in our doctrine, sound in our presentation. Cause the last thing we want to do is mislead people.
1: Hey, that's a terrible thing, man.
0: Yes, sir.
1: You get misled in the gospel.
0: It's dangerous.
1: And we don't want to go that route.
0: No, sir. We don't.
1: Man, tell us about this hit song that you got with this young lady. How did that birth in your spirit?
0: So Michelle Brooks Thompson, man, I had never met her.
1: Okay.
0: I knew she had competed on The Voice.
1: Okay.
0: I think it was season 3 or season 4. I think it was season 3. And she is known all over the world for her national anthem singing. I don't know if you've ever heard her, but she does a ton of NBA games, hockey games.
1: Wow.
0: And last time I spoke to her about that, I said, we're going to pray that a Super Bowl happens for you. I mean, she's that good at it. And so, man, I didn't know her, but there in my hometown, the university there, West Texas A&M University, they wanted to put together a Black History program. So they wanted, you know, a Black choir to be accompanied by their orchestra there. Okay. So the dean of that school of music, you know, he wanted a choir, and he, of course, his students were going to play. And I said, well, my phone rang. He said, hey, man, I heard about you. I heard about your band. This is an idea I have. Let's meet at this coffee shop. So we met along with another representative from the university. And he said, hey, man, I want to bring this lady. And she used to be a student of mine. And I was like, who is that? He was like, Michelle Brooks. I was like, so I Googled her. I was like, oh, yeah, I heard of her. And he was like, yeah, I used to be one of her teachers. So I want to bring her in, but I want her to be accompanied by the orchestra and, of course, you know, a Black choir. I was like, yeah, I'll do that. I said, and it was always a bucket list of mine to play with a symphony or orchestra. So right. God was opening that door right there. So fast forward, man, she gets to town. We meet. She knocks it out of the park. I mean, we hearing that symphony play, Walker Hawkins, Thank You, and, you know, stuff like that, man. Right. And we played with her, man. It was phenomenal. So when she called her plane back to the Massachusetts area, she inboxed me and said, you know, I was watching you during rehearsal and during the program. She said, you pay attention to detail. I was like, yes, ma'am. Thank you for that. And then she just out of the blue said, you're a songwriter too? And I was like, yes. She said, well, would you consider writing for me? And man, I started crying. I was like, whoa, you know, this just happened.
1: Wow.
0: And I was in my mom's kitchen, man. And I was like, Mom, look at what God is doing, you know? And, so I was like, absolutely. And then a couple of weeks passed by. So I tell you what, while we're collaborating, I already have a song in mind that I'm working on that I think you could really do well on it. And she's like, send it to me. And man, I sent it to her, sent her the lyrics. And, man, she was in love with it. She went to the studio there in Massachusetts and just killed it, man. And the rest was history. And we've been friends ever since.
1: Amen. Amen. It's an awesome song, man. You did a tremendous job. She did a tremendous job. And we love it here, man. And we thank you. What advice would you give a young person trying to get into this business?
0: I would say educate. I'm still learning. If you can find someone that's in the business or know a lot about the business, get that mentorship from them and, you know, just educate, be a sponge, just let them guide you through the process because you know as well as I know, Tony, everybody don't mean you well in this business.
1: Right.
0: And, if you can find someone that knows God and has good intentions that can help guide and lead you through it, man, you'll be okay. So that's the best advice I can give you.
1: Amen. Amen. How do we get in contact with you? And, if we want to hire you to a concert or preach or whatever, man? How do we get in?
0: Hit me up on social media, James.Tudman. James Bishop Tudman. You can also hit me up on my website, JamesBishopTudman.com. All that contact information will be found there, and we'd love to come and be a service to you.
1: Amen. Amen. Bishop, I thank you for being on the show. Thank you for being a part of just music history, because, amen, we need it. We need good mentorship. We need good people to show the young and the old, for that matter, you know, the right way to do it sometimes, man. I appreciate you, man. Thank you. And whenever you get something else, send it to me so we can spend it for you.
0: Hey, man, I appreciate that, Tony. This has been fun. I'm thankful for the opportunity. I feel in my heart that you and I have connected. I have a new friend.
1: Oh, yes.
0: And, I thank you for that open opportunity, that open door to spend some more. So we're going to take advantage of that, man.
1: Hey,
0: appreciate
1: man,
0: that.
1: You do that. Make sure you do it. I got you, bro.
0: Yes, sir. I appreciate you, man.
1: Amen. Amen. God bless you, Bishop.
0: Blessings. Listen.

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These songs are purchased on all digital outlets. Until next time, God bless.

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I hear a fresh wind. 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
1: Welcome to another edition of the Rhythm and the Praise. Durant Cameron, your host with you. And today we have two great guests on the show. Joining me today in hour one will be Quintavious Johnson. The former American Idol finalist will be here to tell us about his vibrant, upbeat selection, I'm Glad About. And in hour two, Jan Hall will join us. The Richmond, Virginia jazz musician will give us insight on his rendition of We're Blessed. But first, we kick off the show with a top 15 hit by Kenny Lewis and One Voice. Here's God Did It on the Rhythm and the Praise.
2: It's time.